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2: It's Michael here from Star 107.3. I'm at Pogue Chevrolet GMC on the bypass in Powderly. We're right across the road from Baumgars. You can't miss the place. It's a giant blue building in the middle, and I have cornered my good buddy Shane Nance here to talk about some great stuff going on here at Pogue Chevrolet GMC. What's going on?
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2: It's Michael here from Star 107.3. I'm at Pogue Chevrolet GMC on the bypass in Powderly. We're right across the road from Baumgars. You can't miss the place. It's a giant blue building in the middle, and I have cornered my good buddy Shane Nance here to talk about some great stuff going on here at Pogue Chevrolet GMC. What's going on?
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1: A few questions that I need to know. How you could ever hurt me so. 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Was it that I never paid enough attention, or did I not give enough affection? Not only will your answers keep me sane, but I'll know never to make the same mistake.

0: 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Do the work.
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1: They say the holy water's watered down, and this town's lost its faith. 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

0: It's all the hits. Star 107.3, the Star Morning Zoo. Good morning, 6:24. I don't even know what the temperature is. It feels good outside, I'll tell you that.
1: It does feel really, really good outside. I've got like a little light sweater on this morning, but it's going to warm up as we go through the day. It's 60 degrees right now, looking at a high of 84, and we're yard selling today, Michael.
0: Yeah, big yard sale happening today in Greenville, 101 Chestnut.
1: $5 is there gonna fill be a bag food truck specials? There? I don't know. We had a food truck reach out and say, hey, we want to come in. We want to come hang out with y'all. So who knows? We'll see. We will see. But we're going to have music going. We're going to have some fun. We're going to sell a bunch of stuff. It's going to be a good day.
0: Give some tickets away. I got some tickets I can give away. We'll give away some tickets to the Bowling Green Hot Rods and some other stuff. So there's that. That's what we got.
1: That's what we're doing today. That's what
0: we're doing today.
1: 10 a.m.
0: I haven't mowed, so don't judge me.
1: Yeah, 10 a.m. is when it all gets kicked off today, and then we're starting bright and early, Michael, tomorrow morning. I know you're just incredibly excited about that, but we're starting at 6 a.m. tomorrow morning.
0: We'll be starting early tomorrow morning.
1: Yes. Well, you have to pull the trailer out of the garage. So
0: yeah, about that. No, I don't know about that. We'll see.
1: 6 a.m. tomorrow morning. 10 a.m. today is when it all gets kicked off. 10 to 1, and we'll go longer if we need to. And then tomorrow, 6 a.m. to 3. And then as long as it doesn't rain on Sunday, we'll stick that stuff back out Sunday afternoon. But come see us. Come visit us.
0: Buy our house while you're there. It's for sale too. It's part of the yard sale.
1: Yeah, it's a really big yard sale. We're actually selling the yard itself. We're not just selling the items. We're selling the whole yard.
0: And you can ask us why when we're there. It's a Star Morning Zoo. It's so big, we're selling everything. Everything has to go. It is literally a fire sale.
1: Oh, my gosh. And if we don't have it laying out, we probably have it. Just ask us.
0: Yeah, probably. Just can't buy the airplane seats. Star Morning Zoo.
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6: Michael here at DMP Autos on the bypass in Powderly, and been a lot of rain, maybe some dry weather coming up here pretty soon. Bottom line is this, it doesn't matter, rain or shine, great deals are happening here with Max at DMP Max.
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1: Good looking Friday with a mix of sun and clouds, a little warmer high in the upper 80s, but the humidity stays low for one more day and staying dry for another day as well. We head into the weekend, a few clouds tonight, a low not that low in the upper 60s. For our Saturday, looks like we hit 90 for the first time all year with a mix of sun and clouds tomorrow. Could see a stray shower, a little bit better chance of rain though on Sunday, a few more clouds in play then, and a warm high in the upper 80s. Enjoy your weekend. For your Weather Authority, I'm meteorologist Ron Rose.
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0: Star Morning Zoo, all the hits, Star 107.3. Everyone's favorite Canadian besides Brian Adams, that's Corey Hart. Sunglasses at night. He is Canadian, Casey.
1: He is. I did know that.
0: He is Canadian. Don't sit there and act like you don't know that.
1: I did know that. I absolutely.
0: Which means how many he gets played how many times on Canadian radio?
1: They have like a rule. It's kind of like Texas, where there has to be a certain amount of Canadian artists on a Canadian radio station. Texas, though, surprisingly, not surprisingly, it's Texas.

0: is the same way.
1: Imagine that.
0: They have to play a certain amount of Texas born based whatever artist.
1: I guess if it was Craig Wayne Boyd, I'd be all right with that.
0: I'm okay with that any day of the week.
1: Good morning. Michael and Casey here with you. 60 degrees right now, sunshine, 6:55. It is Friday, the June 5th day. Today's big yard sale day at 101 Chestnut Street in Greenville.
0: Yeah, come see us. We're going to be there starting at 10 o'clock, hanging out. Look, we literally are selling everything, even in the yard, including the yard that it's in. I mean, seriously, like if you want to buy the house, we'll sell you the house. But no, we've got tools, Michael. Mm-hmm. We've got toys. We've got kids' clothes. I think we have some women's clothes. We don't really have any men's clothes, maybe a few. We've got kitchenware. Mm-hmm. We've got home decor.
1: We just got a lot of junk.
0: I have enough Christmas decorations that you could decorate about 5 trees. We've got a Christmas tree. We've got, literally, we probably have it if you need it.
1: And if we don't, we'll figure it out.
0: And we've got $5 fill a bag specials. So we will have a whole section that $5 fill the bag we provide you, which is like a Kroger sack, you know. Fill it with as much as will fit in there. And it's $5.
1: And we're not going to go into a whole lot of it. There's a lot of things that are moving pieces and stuff. So we would appreciate you coming and getting all that stuff because we need to get rid of it.
0: Yeah, we want it all gone.
1: I'm tired of walking around.
0: I have worked tirelessly.
1: You have.
0: With my mom to get everything to this point. So it is a much long overdue yard sale.
1: Yes.
0: But I can assure
1: years
0: you.
1: In the making.
0: And there's kids' clothes, mostly all name brand,
1: mm-hmm.
0: because our son is bougie. But he outgrows them quickly. So either way, lots of stuff. And again, if outdoor furniture, yard, like tools,
1: mm-hmm.
0: regular tools, all kinds of stuff.
1: All right. We'd love to see you there. I'll give away some Bowling Green Hot Rod tickets.
0: Yeah, come see us.
1: Come
0: 10 a.m. today, and we'll get back at it at 6 a.m. tomorrow.
1: Star Morning Zoo rolls on. 7 o'clock hours coming up. Mr. Mustang will be here. Don't go anywhere.
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14: Good-looking Friday with a mix of sun and clouds, a little warmer high in the upper 80s, but the humidity stays low for one more day and staying dry for another day as well. We head into the weekend, a few clouds tonight, a low not that low in the upper 60s. For our Saturday, looks like we hit 90 for the first time all year. With a mix of sun and clouds tomorrow, could see a stray shower. A little bit better chance of rain, though, on Sunday. A few more clouds in play then, and a warm high in the upper 80s. Enjoy your weekend. For your weather authority, I'm meteorologist Ron Rhodes.
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on a warm summer's evening, on a train bound for nowhere, I met up with a gambler. We were both too tired to sleep, so we took turns of staring

0: to the Star Morning Zoo, all the hits. Star 107.3. We've got a room full today. So
1: it is a fun day.
0: Oh, my gosh, you're loud.
1: Oh, sorry.
0: Wow.
1: 64 degrees outside. The sun is shining bright. It's going to be a high of 85 today, maybe even a little bit hotter than that.
0: Now, Ron says we hit 90 over the weekend for the first time this year. We've already hit 90.
1: I feel like we've hit it.
0: We've hit it back in May. We hit it back in May, so.
2: I believe we did, yeah.
0: I don't know what, Ron, maybe up there in Henderson, Ron, but we've already hit it down here in this
2: part. I saw Ron this morning. He was talking like low to mid-90s next week.
1: Yep.
2: Yeah, a couple days next week.
1: It's going to be, well, yeah. I mean, no doubt it is fair week next week.
2: Yeah, fair week.
3: We're going to have storm sports rolling in.
1: Of course, the fair kicks off on Tuesday.
0: Talk into the mic.
1: And look, this year, is going to be, there's some great new things at the fair this year.
2: Uh-huh.
1: They're going to have World Wrestling Alliance wrestling.
2: Really?
1: There's going to be live music, praise in the pavilion, mini rods, of course, you know, the normal mini rods, drag racing, all that good stuff, the poultry shows, the horse shows and competitions, the other livestock shows. But I'm really excited for the wrestling.
4: I want to see death match.
1: Yeah,
2: tables, ladders, and chairs.
1: Yeah. Let me tell you about the wrestling. So this is going to give you a little preview of what's coming to Luray Park on July the 3rd. It is going to be WWA Independence Day.
2: Hey.
1: On July 3rd
4: at Luray Park.
1: And it's going to be a free show for everyone to come out to. So we are super excited about that. Of course, we'll have more details announced very, very soon on that. But the fair is going to be the little preview.
2: I guarantee you, my nephew will be there. He's the biggest wrestling fan I know. I guarantee you, he can tell you who won a match between Hulk Hogan and Sting back in 1991.
1: That's so cool.
2: Yeah, guarantee
1: it. It's gonna be a lot of fun. But there's some new stuff at the fair this year.
2: Yeah.
1: Some new events they haven't done before. There's gonna be the Firefighter Olympics.
2: Yeah.
4: Oh, I saw that.
1: That's gonna be really super cool.
4: That'd be cool.
1: So I'm excited.
0: I fully believe
1: the fair week next.
0: Caleb down at Central City is wearing that star shirt, training right now hard in the gym.
1: I know he is.
0: So
1: 100% at Central City Convention Center.
0: Absolutely. So, you know, he's going to use his star power to win the Firefighter Olympics.
1: It's going to be a good time next week. There is a chance of
0: rain. Are they going to do potato sack racing? I hope they do. Three-legged races. Please, Lord, let there be firefighter three-legged races.
1: No.
0: Please let there be them. I want to see them in potato sacks.
1: Look, that is not.
2: Now that would be fun.
1: That is not what the that is not what the firefighters are going to be doing. I can tell you what they're going to be doing, but it's not going to be that.
4: Michael, how often are firefighters in a potato sack?
0: Not enough. That's why we need to see it.
1: There's going to be the hose drag. The hose drag.
4: Okay, yeah, correct that, Casey, because I got excited there for a second. I was like, woo!
1: The fire truck bucket relay.
2: The HOSE.
4: The fire truck bucket.
1: Yeah, the fire truck bucket relay, the tire flip, and more. So
0: you know what I'm looking forward to?
4: The hose dragon.
0: Listen, I'll be honest. Listen, all jokes aside, that is not easy to drag one of those.
1: No, those things are heavy and awkward. And
2: heavy,
1: and,
2: man.
1: Yeah. So that's going to be June 9th.
2: You ever
1: so
2: had a hose, a fire hose, when they turn the water on?
1: It'll put you in the dirt.
2: I tell you what, you best be holding on to something. You better be braced.
1: Yeah,
2: that's for sure. I did that one time. This is kind of it's a long story, but I'll shorten it. I was burning leaves for this lady in a ditch.
1: Yeah,
2: and there was no wind at all until there was, and then it was wind, and it. And the fire got out and it went up the hillside toward a guy's house. And that whole field was burning. And I was panicking, man. I was like 18 years old, just graduated from high school, you know. And I was kind of in between jobs. Almost had another job, and I was just doing this to get, you know, some gas money and stuff. And so that fire, here comes the fire department. And my good buddy Bruce Miller, the late, great Bruce Miller, puts me on that hose. He said, now be a good time for you to learn how to operate a hose. You may want to be on the fire department sometime. So you grab a hold of this hose. He said, now brace yourself. It's going to be, boy, he turned that thing on, man, and it dropped me back about a foot.
1: Yeah.
2: I mean, I was, woo.
1: Man. It'll get you.
2: Yeah.
1: It'll get you.
0: When we all went to Mercer Baptist Missionary Baptist Church up there in Powderly, we did our when I was a kid, we did our vacation Bible school course during the summer in Central City, bring a fire truck up there, mm-hmm. and we would turn the hoses on and stuff like that. It was a lot. You know, it's a lot. There's a lot of pressure on it. All right, stay tuned. We got Mr. Mustang here, as you can tell. We'll talk Mustang Sport here in just a second. Star Morning Zoo.
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3: Good looking Friday with a mix of sun and clouds, a little warmer high in the upper 80s, but the humidity stays low for one more day and staying dry for another day as well. We head into the weekend, a few clouds tonight, a low not that low in the upper 60s. For our Saturday, looks like we hit 90 for the first time all year with a mix of sun and clouds tomorrow. Could see a stray shower, a little bit better chance of rain though on Sunday, a few more clouds in play then, and a warm high in the upper 80s. Enjoy your weekend. For your Weather Authority, I'm meteorologist Ron Rose.
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6: Good
1: How
6: morning.
1: Are you?
5: Fantastic. Welcome to the Mustang Report. Got special guests this morning, Mr. Sid Rose. Good morning, Sid.
7: Howdy.
5: Hey, man, good to have you. Jack, got Jack, Michael, Casey. Got the whole crew here this morning.
8: And it didn't take us too long to go off the rails a little bit ago, did it?
5: No, it didn't.
1: We're going to stay on the path right now.
8: Are you sure?
5: Try to stay on the path.
8: I've got some Myrtle Beach news for you.
1: Okay.
5: Myrtle Beach news. Let us hear it.
8: A police officer was fired for pulling his gun on a fellow officer in the break room for heating up fish in the microwave.
5: Heating up fish
1: okay,
5: in the microwave.
1: Okay, now, I used to work when I was in college.
5: Smell that microwave up.
1: When I was in college, I worked at Walgreens, and we had
9: what in the world is he trying to warm up in there for him to pull a gun on him?
1: Look, when I worked at Walgreens, we had a guy that brought every day fish and Brussels sprouts.
9: Chewy.
1: And he heated it up in the microwave. So I might very well understand, and that would be justifiable.
5: That might be the case.
8: No, that officer was fired. That officer was fired.
1: I happen to think it might be justifiable.
8: For heating up fish in the microwave.
5: Yeah. I tell you what, there's nothing that stinks worse than some fish and Brussels sprouts.
8: In a microwave.
5: For sure.
1: Yeah.
8: In a microwave. Now, air fryer. I can go with an air fryer.
1: It's the microwave.
8: Microwave.
1: But yeah, that just brings back
8: PSA,
1: bad memories.
8: Don't use a microwave to heat up your fish. Yeah. Use an air fryer.
9: Just because it's dead doesn't mean it needs to smell like it.
1: Yeah, that just brings back like bad memories of fish and Brussels sprouts every day.
8: Glad I could accomplish that for you there, Casey.
5: Every day. All right, let's get to some sports this morning. We got KHSAA baseball and softball to talk about. Got some scores for you from the first round of the baseball tournament. It went like this. Boyd County, the 16th region champs, they beat the 8th region champs, South Oldham, 5-1. Boyd 5, South Oldham 1. First region over the 4th region, McCracken knocks off Bowling Green 6-0. Shut out the Purples, man. Purples, I think, had a 34-win season. 34-6, 34-7, something like that. The McCracken rolls 6-0. Second region champs, Wolf County beats the... I think the Wolf County is in the 12th region. I think that's right. They beat UHA beat them 9-1. Sayre out of Lexington, 11th region champs over the 15th region Johnson Central, 13-4. Sayre moves on. Today's games go like this. This is more first round games. You got Campbell County 25-13. And they're squaring off against LaRue County at 30-8. That's a 9 o'clock start for that one. I'd say LaRue, or LaRue, as they call it up there, will be the favorite in that one, by records anyway. Apollo, 21-12, squares off against Whitley County. Whitley, man, one of the top teams in the state. 38-3, Whitley is. They won 26 of the last 27. So they're rolling along pretty good. That's a 12:30 start. Apollo 21-12 taking on Whitley County, who's 38-3.
9: Yeah, gonna be a tall order for Apollo to get
5: Tall order. Two Louisville area schools. Trinity, of course, right in Louisville there. Bullet East, right on the outskirts. They're gonna square off at 4 o'clock this afternoon. Bullet East at 24-11, and Trinity at 37-3. Trinity's won 20 in a row. 20 straight wins. So pretty tough, pretty tall task there for the Bullet Easters. And Wes Jesmond, who was like toward the bottom half of the 12th region. And they come out of that 12th region, Wes Jesmond did. They got a 20-19 record. But they're set to square off against Beechwood in the first round. Beechwood 32-9. They won 5 in a row and 12 out of the last 13. So playing pretty well there. And now we'll move to softball. In first game yesterday, Highlands over South Laurel 3-0. So Highlands moves on. Madison Central 7, Lawrence County 1. North Hardin edges our third region champs Apollo 4-3. And Ho-Hum, South Warren 12, Oldham County nothing. South Oldham moves to 42-0.
6: Surprise, surprise.
5: Wow. I'm telling you, that is impressive, man. I don't care who you are. I don't care where you're from. 42-0 is fantastic. Unbelievable. I mean, this really, unless something just out of the ordinary happens, this is going to be the South Oldham Invitational. I mean, the South Warren Invitational. So
7: that brings back memories of a 2015 UK basketball.
5: It does.
7: Quite got there yet.
5: Yeah. Not quite. They hadn't got there yet. There's some pretty good teams in their way, but, you know, South Warren is going to be favored in every game, and rightfully so. But I'm not saying it's not going to happen, but it looks like it's probably going to happen. They're going to go undefeated.
9: Those girls are playing with confidence.
5: They are.
9: And, you know, it's fun for them. It ain't fun for the kids. The kids playing against them, and then, you know, it happens that way sometimes.
5: I was reading a little piece in the Courier Journal. It's the last batter, their last batter, eighth grader.
9: Mm-hmm.
5: First pitch she saw out of the park, home run. First pitch.
9: They're good on both sides of the ball.
5: They are.
9: They play good defense. They're incredibly disciplined when it comes to hitting.
5: They are.
9: And that's intangibles. It's really hard to teach kids like that. You know, there's some girls on that team that are just naturally talented girls.
5: No doubt about it.
7: C. Norwood, who is a junior, is a pitcher. She's 20-0.
5: 20-0.
7: Yeah, mm-hmm. With a 1.22.
5: 1.22.
7: They have an overall ERA of 1.05.
9: And that's it right there. That's it right there.
7: So you're not going to score any runs.
5: Yeah. You're not.
7: So if they can squeeze one or two, the game's over.
5: Pitching, defense, and a 3-run homer. Yeah. There you go.
9: And they've had
7: thank
9: some.
7: Thank you, Isaac.
9: Yeah, they've had some of those.
5: Isaac sent you that?
9: They've had some games.
7: Mr. Stat Man.
5: For sure.
9: They've had some games where they haven't had to score 20, you know, 20 runs, where they only could score 5 runs, and that's it.
5: Yeah.
9: But they're shutting out the teams. That's the thing about they're shutting out their other teams.
5: Now, there was a couple of games. There was one just lately where I think it was the regional final, I think it was 4-0.
9: Mm-hmm. Yeah, that's it.
5: But the key there, zero. I mean, you know, the other team gets...
9: It's just a very talented, very well-taught, disciplined team of ladies out there getting it done, and it's incredible.
5: You know, the coaches...
9: I don't know if we've ever seen this.
5: I don't think so. Not in this state.
9: Mm-mm.
5: You know, their coach is doing more than just writing down the lineup and staying out of the way.
9: For sure.
5: You know,
9: he's got to take some credit for it.
5: He does. Absolutely does. That's for sure. All right. Today's games in softball... We got Bullet East with a 29-4 record. They've won 9 straight and 15 of their last 16, so Bullet East playing pretty well. They're going to take on Assumption. It's 25-11. They've won 7 in a row themselves. Hazard taking on Ballard Memorial, and Hazard is 23-12 on the year. Wow. Ballard Memorial 24-14.
9: That's two teams from both extremes of the state.
5: Yeah, for sure. The Bullet East game, Bullet East and Assumption, starts at 9 o'clock. The Hazard Battle Memorial game is at 12 noon. Now, at 4 o'clock, it's Henderson County taking on Pulaski. Henderson 27-8. They won 8 in a row and 14 of their last 15. Taking on Pulaski County, they're 18-15, won 7 straight and 8 of the last 9. So, you know, pretty solid team right there. And at 7 o'clock, this is the nightcap, the last game of the session, to Ashland, the Kittens. Casey, the Kittens playing tonight. 7 o'clock, they're 30-6. They won 12 in a row and 16 of the last 17.
1: That's insane.
5: And playing well.
9: That's another team that's doing well.
5: Taking on GRC, George Rogers Clark. They're 36-5. They won 6 straight and 20 of the last 22. So, pretty tough team right there. Now here, there's a couple of Saturday games already set in softball. You got Highlands, 34-6. They've won 18 in a row, taking on North Hardin. Also, Highlands has won not just 18 in a row, but 27 the last 28. That's a 12 noon game, Highlands and North Hardin. Mm. And the other quarterfinal game is South Warren, we've been talking about, 42-0, taking on Madison Central, 27-8. They are. That's a 9 o'clock in the morning game. And the Highlands game, Highlands North Hardin, is at 12 noon. Anyway. There you go.
9: Anybody want to bet how many runs Madison Central scores in that game? Zero.
5: I would bet you.
9: Well, I tell you why. Because I follow the Kentucky.com, which is the Herald leader up in Lexington. They posted about it when Madison Central won their region. They posted the news story and stuff. And all the people were down there like, I can't wait to get into the state tournament. I can't wait to get up to, you know, to the state. And I'm like, no, you're going to be able to wait because you're going to face South Warren. And it's probably not going to end up the way you want it to. So. Listen, if Madison Central can score some runs, make it a game, they'll be all right. But
5: yeah, it's the truth.
9: I don't know.
5: You know, you never know. You gotta get off to a good start, mm-hmm. against a good team like that. You gotta get them back on their heels a little bit, if that's possible.
9: You gotta take it one hitter.
5: Yeah,
9: one play at a time. One at a time. You just gotta take your time.
5: You need base runners. I tell you that. Let's see what we got here. I want to get. We're going to switch to NCAA baseball. this PDF reader that I've downloaded on my phone is just driving me nuts. I mean, that's the Google thing for you. Pops up every time I get on my phone. Every time it jumps up and demands me to use it. I don't know what in the world is going on. But anyway, let's see. I've got 30 teams. Hold on a second. Okay, here we go. I want to get to the super regionals are going on in baseball, college baseball. And if I can get this.
9: That's what my papa had to do when he's opening up the newspapers pages. He's in there. He'd get the Messenger Inquirer and the pages and stick to.
7: I'm going to quote my pastor now. I just love old people.
5: Here we go. I tell you what, it's right in front of me. It's right in front of me. And I was looking somewhere else for it, and it's right in front of me. Here's the super regionals, and here's how they line up. There's 1, 2, 3, 4. There's 8 of them. There's 8 super regionals, and the winners of the 8 super regionals will move on to the college World Series, mm-hmm. which

0: we're all here. Everybody here except Jack a little bit is are UK fans. Jack's an IU fan
1: for some reason.
0: He likes UK a little bit because his wife does.
1: Well, yeah, and like I've said, I've got UK, you know, attire that I've worn before.
0: But after that game was over the other day, and UK was eliminated, because we was all mad, you know.
2: Come on, talk to me.
0: Everybody's mad.
2: Come on, talk to me.
0: They started singing that song.
2: Mm-hmm.
0: The whole Country stadium, Roads. Sid. The whole stadium. Did you see that?
3: Yeah, I watched it.
0: Man, I got chill bumps, man. I'm telling you, take me home.
1: You like that song. You like that song.
0: I love that song.
2: Are you? Do you celebrate John Denver? Are you a John Denver fan?
0: Do I celebrate him? I like a few of his songs. Mm-hmm. I don't like every one of them, but I'm not like Charlie Rich. I wouldn't stand on the stage and
1: rip up things.
2: I like John Denver, but if Mutual of Omaha, Pet Kingdom had a singer, it'd be John Denver.
1: That's true.
2: You know what I mean? You remember the old Mutual of Omaha Nature's shows
1: were
2: on PBS
1: about that the other day.
2: Yeah. If they had a singer that represented them, it'd be John Denver.
0: Yeah. Yeah.
2: You know, he's just kind of that chill guy.
1: He could have been singing as the Perkins guy walked out.
2: I like John
0: Marlon
2: Denver.
0: Perkins.
1: Marlon Perkins.
2: I do like Country Roads. It's a fun song.
0: Hey, and man, the whole stadium singing that.
2: It's incredible.
0: Yeah. It's unbelievable.
2: West Virginia is one of those states that's been beat up.
0: They have.
2: In the last, you know,
0: they got
2: 40
0: that,
2: years.
0: Man. They got that.
2: So the folks that live there, it's kind of like Kentucky with Kentucky basketball and Louisville basketball. You know, the fans, whenever they get a chance to really shine, they step up to the plate.
0: Right.
1: Did you see where that commit for West Virginia football, he did his commitment video with a burning couch.
0: A burning couch. Going to burn some couch.
1: I'm going to West Virginia, early, and the couch went up in flames.
2: Set the tone early.
0: All right, here's some more super regionals for you. It's the Troy super regional, for heaven's sakes. Troy gets in. They went down to Gainesville and pulled some major upsets down there. And so Troy gets in. They're 36-30. They've lost 30 games, man, and they could be headed to the College World Series. But they're facing Little Rock.
2: What do you think about that, Sid?
4: They've earned it.
0: They've earned it.
2: There you
0: they
2: go.
0: Did. They earned it late. They earned it late.
4: Somebody
0: but they
4: bounced
0: it.
4: Back that many times. Let's give them a little credit.
0: It's the truth.
2: Sometimes it doesn't matter your win and loss. Sometimes it's the heart that gets you there.
0: It's
4: what
0: just
4: have you
0: who's
4: done
0: hot
4: for me
0: the
4: lately?
0: Right time.
4: What have you done for me lately?
0: That's
2: right.
0: The truth.
2: That's right.
0: So Troy, 36-30, taking on Little Rock, 39-26 in that one. That's the best two out of three, of course. They all are. The Chapel Hill Regional goes like this. North Carolina, with a sparkling 48-11-1 record, taking on USC at 47-16. Are the Trojans?
2: It's going to be a dogfight.
0: Yeah, it's going to
2: be a dogfight.
0: That's going to be a
2: slobber knocker.
0: No doubt. I'd pay to see that one for sure. In the Athens Regional, it's Mississippi State. It's a battle of Bulldogs. It's a dogfight. Mississippi State, 43-17, taking on the UGA Bulldogs at 49-12 are the Dogs.
2: That'd be another dogfight.
0: So, yeah.
2: Literally.
0: No doubt. No doubt about it. And let's see, Auburn, the Auburn Regional. Auburn is 42-20, taking on Ole Miss. They got four SEC schools here, and they're all playing each other. So how did that happen? I mean, Auburn taking on Ole Miss and Mississippi State taking on Georgia.
2: They got the basketball committee in there choosing.
0: I guess so.
2: The basketball seedings.
0: although that means,
2: boys, come back. We got to do another 64 teams. Let's go.
0: That means there's guaranteed two SEC teams. Excuse me. In the College World Series.
2: Mm-hmm.
0: Is that guaranteed?
2: I mean, it's like how Louisville always just ends up in the same bracket as Kentucky when everybody makes a tournament and stuff. What's the odds of that? What are the odds?
0: For sure. Yeah.
2: Out of all these teams.
0: That's happened a few times. Yeah. Except the time we met them in the Final Four and in the Regional Finals.
2: Yeah,
0: met
2: we
0: them
2: all
0: in
2: know
0: the
2: what happens
0: finals
2: there.
0: Once. Actually, we met them in the Regional Finals twice.
2: Mm-hmm.
0: 1959, Louisville won that one. Actually, all three times. 1959, 1983, and again about 14. Was it 14?
2: Mm-hmm.
0: Or 12?
2: 12.
0: 12. It was 12, right.
2: That was 12.
0: It. Yeah. That's it. Okay. Now, next is the Austin Regional. Texas, I didn't write your record down. I think they're like 49 and
2: 0, something like
0: 8,
2: that.
0: Eight, something like that. Taking on Oregon. That's the Austin Regional. In the Tuscaloosa Regional, it's Alabama 40-19 taking on St. John's, for heaven's sakes. St. John's.
2: And
0: you know they had a baseball team at St. John's.
2: I've been watching.

0: your Roll Tide Willie. He ain't commented a whole lot on the baseball. I don't know if Willie knows that Alabama's playing in the NCAA baseball tournament.
1: He probably
0: tournament.
1: Don't even know how to play Bless baseball.
0: He probably don't even know how to walk. That's beside the point. Don't give a about nothing but the Tide.
1: Nothing but the Tide. Blitz, Bama, blitz. Bama, like I said, 40-19, taking on St. John's at 36-24. That's in the Tuscaloosa Regional. In the Lawrence, Kansas Regional, for heaven's sakes, the Kansas Jayhawks can do something besides play basketball, can't they? 45-16, man. They're rolling. And they're taking on their neighbors, Oklahoma, the Sooners, 36-22. And that's in the Lawrence, Kansas Regional. And got a little bit of UK news here. Let's see. Jeff Nofsinger, my dear friend, sent me this. And let me, here the thing goes again. Mm-mm. Oh, boy. I'd be glad my phone comes in, Casey.
2: We need to get you a new phone, Mike.
3: There's
2: Mark.
3: One coming. It's coming. Not here
2: it's
3: yet.
2: It's on the way.
1: It's you know, my iPad.
2: I can see the phone
1: here.
2: That's coming.
1: It's here.
0: Yeah.
1: Hear that train a coming. Yeah, I'd be glad when it gets here, I'll tell you that.
0: We'll do it. We'll go Facebook Live, and you can toss that thing out there in the yard.
1: There you go.
2: We'll have a
1: dropkick
2: instead of a disco demolition. We'll have a Mark's Google phone demolition.
1: Tell you what I'd do. I'd throw that thing up in the air and pull my .38.
0: Be a clay pigeon, man, wouldn't it?
1: Oh my goodness!
0: I would Let's go see. Facebook Live on that one. That'd be amazing.
1: Jeff Nofsinger sent me this. This is the lineup for the ACC SEC Challenge.
0: Oh yes,
1: in the winter of 2026, and don't have dates and times on this, but do have teams and who and where they're going to play. Okay, starting off with the Arkansas Razorbacks, they're going to be at Chapel Hill to take on the Carolina Tar Heels.
0: They'll get beat.
1: And Auburn University, the Tigers will be traveling to Clemson to take on the Tigers. Oh, this is going to be a humdinger here. This is a probably a top two battle. Duke are going to be down at the Swamp taking on the Florida Gators.
0: Ooh,
1: how about that? Duke and Florida.
0: Gosh. That place is annoying to be around in the middle of June. Can you imagine that thing winning a basketball game, Duke and Florida?
1: Oh, my goodness.
0: Oh, my gosh.
1: Crazy, man. Boston College will be at Georgia. Wake Forest will be at down on the bayou, taking on the LSU Fighting Tigers, and they cook up some jambalaya.
0: You mean the New Orleans Pelicans?
1: Pelicans.
0: You mean the Pelicans?
1: Right. Might as well be. Mm. Pittsburgh will take on Missouri out in Columbia. Syracuse will travel out to Oklahoma to take on the Sooners. Ole Miss will be in Blacksburg, Virginia, to take on Virginia Tech, the Hokies. And South Carolina will be upstate, the next door neighbors, taking on NC State, the Wolfpack. It'll be in Raleigh, the big town. You know the big town is Raleigh. Got a, it's kind of hot up there, but that breeze blows right through Mayberry, man. It's cool, yeah, cool breeze.
0: Mount Airy's not far from Raleigh, is it?
1: Not far. It's not far from Raleigh. It's south, due mm-hmm. south.
4: Have any of y'all been there?
0: Never been. Been Charlotte. I haven't done
1: Mount Airy.
4: Yes, uh-uh. I've been to Mount Airy.
1: Have you?
4: Yes.
1: Pretty cool.
4: It's
1: isn't
4: pretty
1: it?
4: Cool.
1: Yeah. So you know all
4: my
1: the
4: friend
1: Andy
4: Jeff
1: stuff.
4: Easter is from there. Sings with Jeff. And
0: oh yeah, yeah, yeah. Jeff is Easter.
1: Right?
0: Yeah,
1: he's
0: yeah.
1: From Mount Airy.
4: And Donna Fargo.
0: Yep.
1: Donna Fargo.
4: From there. Yes.
1: Really.
4: And his family, who was singers, are from there.
1: Really.
4: So we went and visited and went through it all. It's a great trip.
1: Yeah. Sure.
0: Do they celebrate Andy Griffith out there?
4: Oh yeah,
0: a whole lot.
4: Yeah, just yeah. Everything going on there.
1: Everything's Andy. Everything's Andy. Yeah, you beat everything. You know that.
4: That's swell. Nip in the bud.
1: Nip it in the bud. All that. You know, if you hear me saying some things that you know that sound strange, it's coming from the Andy Griffith Show.
4: Yeah, I quote Opie a lot. They say, "Sid, how you doing?" I say, "I'm swell."
1: Swell.
4: I just don't put the paw in it. I'm swell.
1: Swell,
4: paw.
1: Yeah,
4: I've had some people look at me funny like, what? I'm swell.
0: We don't use that kind of language around here.
4: Swell.
0: Like you
4: bigger
0: said.
4: Bigger or something?
1: Yeah. Swell. Oh, gee, paw. Syracuse taking on Oklahoma, like I said. Ole Miss travels to Blacksburg to take on Virginia. West Virginia, I'm sorry. Not even West Virginia. Virginia Tech. Sorry about that. I'm all crossed up now. Florida State taking on Tennessee. Wow, that'll be in Knoxville. Texas will travel to Louisville, take on the Cardinals. Alabama will
0: be.
1: Yeah, it will. That'd be a good one. Alabama taking on Miami down in South Beach. UK will travel to Charlottesville to take on the Wahoos of Virginia. How about that? Georgia Tech taking on Mississippi State. And that'll be down at Stark Vegas. And Stanford will be taking on Texas A&M. Vanderbilt will be up at South Bend taking
3: Anchored
1: on the
3: down.
1: Notre Dame Fighting Irish. The Arsh, as my dad would say. Taking on the Arsh.
0: I think Vanderbilt walks away with that one.
1: Yeah, I would say
4: we
1: Vandy.
4: Yeah.
1: You know, Vandy's a top 10 team, man.
3: You know, that's only...
0: Sig going to be praying for you,
3: Kate. Hey, you know what? We'll take all the prayers we can get.
1: Right. Hey, let's talk Belmont. Let's talk Belmont Stakes. How's that?
0: I thought you were going to talk about the university. I'm like, I don't know a whole lot about them right now.
3: I got a friend whose kid's going there next year.
0: Yeah, I got a friend whose kid's going there, but I don't know.
1: Yeah.
3: That's all I know.
1: All right.
3: Their basketball team's pretty good.
0: Yeah.
1: They are.
0: Yeah, that's where Dougie Webb played.
3: Yeah.
1: Dougie played there. You
3: he
1: right.
3: did.
1: Sure did.
0: McDonald's All-American in my book.
1: Just started, no doubt. He was nominated for sure.
3: Well, he should have been.
0: I'll tell you what. That game, Sid, do you remember that game when Nathan, the old manager at McDonald's, went out there and presented Dougie after the game with the McDonald's All-American jersey? Do you remember that one?
4: No.
0: Holy cow.
4: I guess I wasn't
2: there. WMTA Central City.
0: That gym was crazy that night. I forget who it was at North played, but when they presented him that McDonald's All-American jersey.
4: Well-deserved.
1: It might have been us.
0: It may have been South.
1: Seems like I remember that.
0: It may be, because they walked over into the area next to the bleachers, between the wall and the bleachers, you know, goes up the steps.
1: Yeah.
0: And that's where they presented it.
1: Mm-hmm. I know.
0: Or got the pictures made, at least.
1: I know when Western was recruiting Patrick, Coach Dennis Felton came down and saw us. You know, he didn't go nuts on us. I think he had maybe 18 or 20. It was North won. But and he played well, but he didn't get like 50, you know, like he did on Christian County. Gosh, I tell you what, I saw that game.
0: He treated them like a washboard.
1: I saw him get 50 on Christian. They couldn't guard him with the whole team, man. They tried to trap. They tried everything you can think of. They threw everything at him, but the kitchen sink right through him like a dose of salt through a widow woman, man. I'm telling you right now, crazy. I've never seen anybody like that, man. The best game I've ever seen anybody in this county play, for sure. Wow. Okay, we got Belmont Stakes coming up. And it's going to be, the stakes will be ran at 6 o'clock, like 2 minutes past 6.
2: Yeah,
1: will
2: post,
1: be post time.
2: It's like 6:04.
1: Is that what it is?
2: I have no idea.
0: Is it TV?
2: Yeah, probably.
0: I guess get the commercial break out of the way, yeah.
1: Of course, the race itself is going to be at Saratoga, because Belmont Park has been refurbished.
2: $14 million renovation.
1: Yeah, $14 million.
2: Like
1: this is the second year it's been at Saratoga.
0: Running Saratoga would be fun.
1: Yeah. Oh yeah. It's a mile and a quarter. Belmont is usually a mile and a half, but it's a mile and a quarter on the Saratoga track. Now here is the morning line odds. This is from yesterday. And I've got the trainer and the jockey for each horse.
0: There's 10, right?
1: There's nine.
2: Nine
1: horses running. I hope, Casey, I get this right. Viturvian Man. Okay, Doug O'Neill is the trainer. Antonio Frisou is the jockey. He's at 30-1. He's a 30-1 shot, so he's a speed horse. Power Shift. Todd Pletcher is the trainer, and Luis Saez.
0: Exactly the song I was thinking of, Casey.
1: Yeah. Power Shift.
3: He's been married too long.
0: Yeah, way too long.
1: He's a 12-1 shot. Chief Wallaby. He's been a good horse this year so far. He's finished pretty high. He's finished pretty high in both the Triple Crown races. Bill Mott, old time trainer, man. He goes way back. Bill Mott's the trainer, and Junior Alvarado, another great jockey. And he is Chief Wallaby is 3-1. And Renegade, who's been outstanding also. Todd Pletcher is the trainer, and Irad Ortiz Jr. is the jockey. It's 2-1. He's the favorite. Renegade is the favorite. Authento is next. Chad Brown is the trainer. Dylan Davis is the jockey. He is 20-1. Growth Equity is next. He's in the sixth hole. And Chad Brown is the trainer. And Manny Franco is the jockey. He's 12-1. Number seven is Commandment. Brad Cox is the trainer. And John Velasquez is the jockey. Excuse me. Emerging Market is next. He's in the eighth hole. Chad Brown is training him also. That's three horses Chad Brown's training.
2: Mm-hmm. Yep.
1: He's in pretty high demand.
2: Mm-hmm.
1: And he is also Flavin Pratt is the jockey. He's a 6-1 shot. The co-favorite is the number nine in the number nine slot, Golden Tempo. Cherie DeVoe is the trainer. She trains Golden Tempo, and he is ridden by Jose Ortiz, and he is a 9-2 shot. So he's a co-favorite along with Renegade.
2: Now, if Uptempo wins, she would be the second trainer in 4 years, female trainer in 4 years, to win at Belmont.
1: Is that right?
2: The Belmont Stakes. Wow.
1: The second female trainer in 4 years?
2: In 4 years. Now, I think the Belmont Stakes this year, being at Saratoga, you know, it's a shorter track. I'm liking the long shot.
1: Yeah, you liking the long shot?
2: I'm liking the long shot because the problem with him for Chewing and Man.
1: Yeah.
2: He drops off like the last half mile.
1: Yeah.
0: Sounds so, about like me if I was out there being running.
2: So you're looking. So he can
0: last half mile. I'd be
2: mile and a quarter. If it was being ran at Belmont, he'd finish like sixth or seventh.
1: He'd probably fall off. Yeah.
2: Yeah, but being at Saratoga, I think he's got a good shot.
1: Yeah. Yeah.
2: In all honesty,
1: so you're right.
2: I mean, you got to remember, Saratoga is a track where Secretariat was undefeated,
1: mm-hmm.
2: won the Triple Crown, and then turned around and lost to a horse named Onion.
0: Onion?
2: Onion. At Saratoga.
1: At Saratoga.
2: At Saratoga.
1: Really?
2: Secretariat. After winning the Belmont Stakes by, you know, 3.5 like, days.
1: Yeah, 3.5 days, yeah. So it's 30 lengths plus, wasn't it?
2: Turns around and loses at Saratoga to a horse named Onion.
1: Wow.
2: By a length.
1: I guarantee you, Secretariat wasn't. He just wasn't into it. He wasn't.
2: Yeah, something. Wasn't, but yeah. That's what.
0: We all have days like that.
1: We
0: all have days like that.
2: What Saratoga can do to. Saratoga can do to a horse. I mean, it's a shorter track. Yeah, yeah. It's world renowned as a racetrack, but it's a shorter track. So if you've got, you know, a stallion or a filly that can do nothing but sprint, you've got a better shot at Saratoga than you do the Derby or the actual Belmont track or Preakness or anything else.
1: I mean, so this Belmont is the same as the Derby, a mile and a quarter.
2: Yep.
0: Still long. It's still like running down the Gene Snyder around Louisville, but still.
1: It is.
2: Yeah.
0: Which that's a lot of people are doing now because 65 is closed.
1: Yeah.
3: It's quicker to run.
2: Yeah.
0: It's just quicker to not go.
1: Yeah. Like I said, the 158th run of the Belmont Stakes. It is nearly here. It's tomorrow. It's a 7:04 Eastern time, post time. So 6:04 Central. Tune in. It'll be on NBC, I'm pretty sure. And so there you go.
2: I told you guys before we went on air earlier that if I was crunching numbers last night, and as the odds stood last night, if you bet $2, I always say bet show, but if you bet $2 on every single horse to place, the way the odds stood last night when I was crunching my numbers, you'll bet $18 and you'll make $4.50 minimum.
1: $4.50 minimum. About that.
2: But you know, that's due to change. That's due to change.
0: Time out. If you bet how much on every horse to show?
3: $2
2: to place.
0: To place. There's 9 horses. So
2: you have 2 horses that would place first and second.
1: Place means second place.
2: At least second place. First or second.
0: Yeah. Way too early in the morning, maybe thinking about that. But yeah.
2: So if Fortunian Man came in second or won,
0: I got you.
2: 30-1 odds.
1: Yeah.
2: Place or show or place or win.
1: Mm-hmm.
2: You know, you're looking at automatically $60.
1: There you go.
2: From that horse. Minimum.
1: About that. So
0: are we supposed to do like some sort of disclaimer after gambling?
1: I've never
0: advice?
1: Been on a horse. I've never. I've watched a lot of races, but I've never been.
2: Well,
1: never been on
2: like
1: one.
2: Like I said, we always do it for fun. Mm-hmm. What we can lose, we only put $20 in before the Derby. Yeah. In my TwinSpires account, we put $20 in. We bet the Derby. Whatever we got, we'll bet Preakness. Mm-hmm.
3: You know. If you or someone you know has a problem with gambling,
0: yes, that's it. What's it? What's that 1-800 number?
2: One eight hundred.
3: Don't do it.
2: Don't follow Jack.
0: If you or someone you know is named Jack Reno,
2: this is not for educational purposes. This is strictly if you just want to have a decent time.
1: Yeah. There you go.
2: Mark Adams, back me up.
1: Mark Adams. Hey, Mark Adams had a horse.
2: Yeah.
3: Call 1-800 Gambler. If you or someone you know has a problem with gambling.
0: There we go. Right.
3: There you go. There's our disclaimer.
1: Did Mark Adams have a horse in the Derby?
2: I don't know if he had in the Derby. I know he had.
3: And that is the actual number, by the way.
0: I'm not going to argue with you.
3: That is the actual number.
2: When we go off
3: air,
2: the first
3: Kentucky
2: song is going to be on is going to be Kenny Rogers and the Gambler.
0: Yeah, that's exactly what I'll do that right now.
2: Load that up, Michael. Load Kenny Rogers and the Gambler right now.
1: Sid, let's talk to Sid for a minute. I want to talk a little bit of old times.
0: Sid, you got any cards you want to get rid of over there real quick while you're on there?
3: Do you have a copy of Michael's sixth grade dance at Longest Elementary?
4: I cannot get that. I don't know whether you blew the screen or what, Michael. I can't get it to cooperate yet. I haven't forgotten. I can't get it to cooperate.
0: Isn't that crazy? Isn't that odd how that works?
1: Sid.
0: It's a long time ago.
1: You are a 1,000-point scorer. I'm looking at it right here.
4: What year? No, I'm just kidding. That's called accounting junior pros and everything, Mark. I don't know what I mean.
1: Nah.
4: I've got a question for you.
1: Okay.
0: Uh-oh.
1: Shoot.
0: Oh, how the turns are tabled.
4: Yeah. 1978.
1: Yeah.
4: Drexboro went undefeated, correct?
1: Right, till the regional finals.
4: Till the regional final.
1: Yeah.
4: What other teams in our county throughout history, has that ever happened before, or a one-loss record before they get there?
1: Central City.
4: What year was that?
1: 1954.
4: Okay.
1: They were 29-0 in the regular season, won the regional, and lost the first game of the state tournament, finished 35-1.
4: Okay. What about the early Drexboro teams in the early 70s? They had a great record. What?
1: 71 team was 33-3, lost twice to Owensboro, once to Central City.
4: Can
1: in
4: you
1: the
4: think
1: CCIP.
4: Of any more? Because I know one. Try to stump you here.
1: A one-loss team?
4: Yes.
1: That made it for the regular season. For the regular season. Cow, man.
4: Tick, tick, tick.
1: Go back to 19.
0: Yeah, we got music playing, so.
1: The only one I can think of, but they lost two games, though. Greenville, 1922 was 26-2.
4: I'm gonna tell you.
1: Okay.
4: 2021. Not 19-1, because Isaac told me last night.
1: Right. Well, they finished 19-2.
4: He said, how about a little bit of
1: The 21 team. Yeah. That was the COVID year.
4: The team that we got beat by was Hopkinsville, and the team that we lost to in the state tournament was the state champs.
1: The state champs.
4: Highlands.
1: Yeah. Yeah. And you know, we was in that game till we wasn't. You know what I mean?
4: Maybe until the first tip.
1: We were neck and neck.
4: Until the tip off.
1: Well, no, we were neck and neck.
4: It was a very short time.
1: It was like 13-13 or something like that.
4: It was a very short time.
0: Just so we're clear, and you maybe just joined, he said neck and neck, not naked. Naked.
4: So there. Yeah, that was the question I was going to ask.
1: They were. The only team they lost to was Hopkinsville. Mm-hmm. Hoptown beat us by 6 points, probably the worst game we played all year, even including Highlands, because Highlands is pretty good.
0: What year was that again?
1: 21.
4: Highlands wasn't going to get beat.
1: No, they weren't going to get beat. No, it did. It wouldn't matter. You could have put an all-star team together, and you probably couldn't have beat them. Yeah, it's a good team. Good team for sure.
4: That was the question I had.
1: That was the question. All right.
4: Go on. I'm sorry.
1: You said regional finals. So, yeah, I was thinking like overall, but that your team won through the regional finals.
4: Yeah.
0: Sid, what high school did you go to?
4: I went to two. I went to Bremen, and I transferred and went to Drexel.
0: What years did you go to Bremen?
4: All the way up until 80, and then I graduated Drexel in 82.
0: So do you remember my uncle James Winstead that taught at Bremen?
4: I sure do.
0: Okay.
4: Not sure. I didn't know it was your uncle.
0: Yeah, that's my uncle.
4: I
0: heard he was a hit at Bremen High School.
4: He could have been.
0: Everybody loved him, apparently.
1: Sid, let me give you a little little info on Sid here.
4: Oh my God.
1: He was
0: well, it's time to leave. Sid, good to see you, man. Glad you came in.
2: Sid walked into this one, didn't he?
1: Like Sid was a 1982 graduate of Drakesboro, scored 1,080 points in his career. And I believe, Sid, you were two-time All-District. Is that right? Yeah. And you were

0: all county, all conference 2 years. Hit one of the biggest shots in, there he goes, hit one of the biggest shots, listen to this, guys, one of the biggest shots in Bremen history, not just Bremen history, but Muhlenberg County history. Hit one out of the corner against the Owensboro Red Devils to beat them. It was in 1980 when Owensboro went on and won a state tournament.
1: Buddy. I bet that felt real good, didn't it?
0: Championship. And Sid took that pass from Ray Jr., Ray Harper
2: Eddie
0: Jr.
2: Eddie Hussley threw me the ball.
0: Was it Eddie? Yes. I thought it was Ray.
2: No.
0: It was Eddie. Mm-hmm. Eddie threw it to you. Well, Ray would have shot it, wouldn't he?
1: You know what?
2: Well, they had about three people on Ray. You know that's why I got to shoot it.
0: That's why you got to shoot it.
1: You know what would have happened if it was Terry Nunnally? He just said no.
3: Yeah.
0: You're right.
3: No.
2: Yeah. You got that right.
0: He's listening, Michael.
2: I hope Terry's listening. Yeah. Terry would have been hollering, no, I'm over here. Yeah. Yeah, that's Nunnally.
0: Oh, it's funny.
2: And we always
0: was that the best? Was that the biggest shot of your career?
2: Sure.
0: What was you thinking? What was you thinking when you let that shot go?
4: I hope it goes in.
2: Well, that's a good question. You have to remember, I was pretty young then.
0: I was a sophomore.
2: I was a sophomore. Yeah. And Eddie, we had this play, Drew, and of course they had about three on Ray, and I think he had about 29 already with three on him. So,
0: yeah.
2: I mean, the only reason I was getting to shoot tonight, it wasn't nobody guarding me, and I don't blame the other team. I surely don't blame Owensboro for letting me shoot. At all. I mean, you know. Kind of pick your poison. Sure. We'll let the Rose boys shoot. You know, if we want to let Harper or Rose, right. we'll just let that kid shoot. Yeah. But anyway, I had 19, and I was hitting.
0: You good. Had 19 in that game.
2: Yeah. And Eddie went to throw Ray the ball, and then he wasn't open, so he threw it back to me.
0: Threw it back to
2: and,
0: you.
2: And I said, Eddie, why'd you throw it back to me? He said, well, you've been making them all night. He said, why would I throw it to him with three on them and you're wide open?
0: Yeah,
2: and you've
0: sure.
2: done hit for five in a row. So when I let her loose and saw the net, and the very next thing I saw, there was still a second or two left on the clock.
0: Oh, it was.
2: And the very next thing I saw was Terry Cookie Jarvis on the floor on top of me. And I think he got a hand in Dwight Higgs' face as he threw a length of the court shot up. I mean, Terry
0: really?
2: He was on the floor. And from there, I was on the bottom of a huddle and gasping for air.
0: I bet you were.
2: And it was a great night.
0: That was quite a scene, I'm sure.
2: It was a great night.
0: I'd like to have seen that, no doubt.
2: It was a great night. I wish, I'd like to have seen it, too. I'd like to go back and watch it if I could.
0: I wonder if anybody's got that on a video.
2: If they do, I would love to have it.
0: No doubt.
2: I'd fix you up because I'm kind of in that business, too.
1: I was going to say, why doesn't Sid have it?
2: Oh, me. But that was a great night.
1: Don't worry about it. Don't look for that sixth grade graduation video. Look for that.
2: That's right.
3: I have a whole bunch of home videos on those little, rectangles.
2: Yeah, it's kind of funny because Colin and Isaac both, of course, wasn't even thought of in that day. I was a sophomore.
0: They
2: said, Dad, we're so sick of hearing that. Said, we cannot go to a ball game. Some old timer come up and say, hey, I remember your dad. Have you ever heard about the shot? Colin said, oh, have we ever heard about the shot?
1: Here we go again.
2: I'm around one of these guys, Michael, I'll say, hey, you, and they start telling it, and Colin and Isaac both roll their eyes.
1: Here we go again.
0: Oh, man. Hey, tell us a little bit about playing the Owensboro Red Devils. How was that?
2: Well, they was awesome. They was loaded with talent.
0: Loaded, man.
2: Loaded. They had Drake, Griffin, Higgs, Thompson, and James. They was loaded with talent.
0: No doubt about
2: it. And they knew how to play,
0: Those guys talk any smack? They talk to you?
2: Well, in that day, it was different. I mean, it was a little bit different that day. They would throw some smack on you with elbows.
0: They pretty rough.
2: They played pretty rough. And Rod Drake, and I bumped into him about 5 years after that. We was playing some independent basketball with T. Morgan and some of the guys. And we was actually going to play a game. And he kept looking at me funny. And finally he walked across the gym and he tapped me on the shoulder. He said, I remember you. And he got to laugh, and he said, I didn't like you one night. Like he said, you runt my whole OIT. But anyway, yeah, we're all, we was friends, I guess.
0: That's good.
1: What a legendary coach he turned into. He so, did. You know,
0: state championship. Mm-hmm. Did he get a runner-up, too? Did he get a runner-up?
2: I don't know, Mark.
0: I'm not for sure
2: you
0: about
2: know
0: that.
2: That more so.
0: Yeah, it seems like he got a runner-up too.
2: More so than I, but
0: yeah, but he had some fantastic teams.
2: But now
0: man.
2: Apollo had some good teams back.
0: Oh yeah,
2: during that time too. So.
0: Yeah, 1980. Mm-hmm. Now, y'all played Apollo in the finals, didn't you? In the OIT
2: yes,
0: that year.
2: Us, yes, they had Doug Jones.
0: Doug Jones.
2: Jeff Jones. Jeff's was brother. A little bit older, yeah. And Doug yeah. played, which he was good. He was yeah. a real good player.
0: Who else did they have?
2: I think they had Sissel. Maybe still
0: Sissel was
2: I think,
0: good.
2: And, but Barker then was done gone. So.
0: Yeah, right.
2: Darren Sissel may have been gone, but they had Doug Jones, I do remember.
0: Yeah, yeah. Doug Jones was good.
2: Davis yeah. County was good with John Worth during those yeah. years.
0: And he was a senior that year, wasn't he?
2: I think so.
0: We don't play at the University of
2: Evansville. It was a lot of good teams,
0: yeah.
2: Was.
0: Yeah, Worth was a good player.
2: A lot of good yeah. teams. But
0: did y'all play them, Davis County?
2: We played them
0: Drexburg.
2: Not that year. Drexburg?
0: Drexburg. Or Breen.
2: No, we played them the year before, I think.
0: The year before that.
2: Yeah.
0: Yeah.
2: Yeah.
0: They had a boy back in the late 70s by the name of Willie Ward that was pretty good. Remember him?
2: Mm-mm.
0: You don't remember him?
2: Not.
0: He's about 6'5", big guy. Yeah. Mm-hmm. He's pretty good.
2: I've got to ask you something, Mark.
0: All right.
2: Tell me what kind of game, you're a basketball junkie, so what type of game would this be if a man goes on the floor and get 63 points and 31 rebounds. Would that be what you call a dominant game?
0: It'd be a dominant game.
3: I would
0: game.
3: Say that is dominant.
2: Well, yeah. It wasn't quite dominant enough.
0: Wow.
2: Because that was the great Elgin Baylor that done that.
0: 63 and 31.
2: Yeah. But that night, he bumped into a 78-pointer and 43 rebounds put up by Wilt the Stilt.
0: Wilt the Stilt.
2: So to go 63 and 31 and walk off the floor and lose the game and be the second best player on the floor is kind of odd, isn't it?
0: It is. It is. So Wilt was 78
2: and 43 rebounds. Huh?
0: Okay. So
3: he said, "Hold my Gatorade and watch this."
0: Oh, yeah. Yeah. So let's remove the 78 and the 63
4: in the NBA.
0: Let's just remove the 78 and a 63. Yeah. There was a lot of missed shots, man.
3: That's a lot of rebounds.
0: 43 and 31. That's what, 74 rebounds between two guys. Woo.
3: That
0: people,
3: is a lot of rebounds.
0: People throwing up some junk, Sid.
2: It was.
0: They didn't come from the Sid Rose School of Shooting, did they?
2: Well, Sid shot quite often, didn't
0: Sid
2: I, Terry
0: shot
2: Nunley?
0: Quite
2: yeah.
0: often.
2: Yeah.
0: Yeah, somebody, did anybody ever ask you how you shot? How did you shoot, Steve?
2: Often.
0: Sid? Often?
2: Yeah.
0: Often.
2: I did have somebody come up to me and say, Sid, you're the only person I saw that went through a couple shooting slumps all in the same game.
1: Most guys, it takes the whole season. You win a couple games.
0: Funny.
1: That's crazy.
0: You played for two great coaches, Sid.
2: Uh-huh.
0: Brian Whitaker
2: mm-hmm.
0: took a backseat to nobody. I'm telling you right now.
2: We
0: Brian
2: won a lot
0: Whitaker
2: of ball games at Bremen.
0: Won a lot of games there, man, with different type teams. You know,
2: one of the players that gets forgotten about at Bremen is Leon Harrison.
0: Leon Harrison.
2: I mean, we can talk about Ray Harper, and he's great. I'm just going to say Leon gets forgotten about a
0: he
2: lot.
0: He does. Listen, Leon Harrison, good as anybody. 2,000-point scorer. As a sophomore, averaged 26 points a game. I mean, gosh, come on, man. And this guy's not in the Hall of Fame. He's got to be. I mean, he's on the list. I mean, that's
2: talk to somebody on the committee.
1: We should talk to somebody on the committee.
0: I'm on the committee.
3: Who's on the committee that we could talk to about that?
0: Right.
5: Let's think about that.
0: Yeah. Let's see. So, he's going to be going in. I guarantee. I don't know when, but pretty soon. But
4: what's the odds?
0: What's the odds?
4: I got to play the odds.
0: I'd say it's pretty
1: cover.
0: It's pretty good odds.
1: Cover.
0: Leon Harrison, man, can shoot that ball. You know, he wasn't really a big guy, what, 6'1" or
2: yes,
0: 2 probably?
2: Right.
0: 6'1" or 2.
2: He worked
0: strong.
2: Extremely hard
0: yeah.
2: during the summer. Back in those days, we didn't have a lot of summer practice during those days, but he did.
0: Yeah.
2: And he played at the gym a lot.
0: Mm-hmm.
2: He had a summer job through the school system where he would paint and do maintenance, and then during his breaks and at lunch and then afterwards he would stay late. And
0: yeah,
2: he would spend a lot of time, so he worked hard for
1: back then. Yeah, it was a lot different. Basketball, you didn't have AAU stuff. No, like we got a bunch of kids that play basketball.
2: No, back then when I played, I would go to the park and play a lot.
1: Right.
2: Went to Central City Grade School and played a lot. Mm-hmm. And we all did.
0: Yeah.
2: And when we would go play, the way it has changed, and I've told my a lot of people this, when we went to play, we would play and play pickup basketball, and the coaches didn't mind then. Because when we went to play, the people was careful, like, well, don't foul Sid. He's got a game tomorrow night. Mm-hmm. We don't want to hurt him.
0: Yeah.
2: Well, throughout time, that's unfortunately has changed to where it doesn't really matter.
1: Right.
2: So if you go show up and play street ball now, you're liable to get taken out or hurt.
1: Mm-hmm.
2: And it's just the way it is. Back then, it was a small area. And, you know, I can't foul Mark too hard because he's got a ball game tomorrow night. I don't want to hurt him.
0: Yeah.
2: Okay, because it meant something.
1: Mm-hmm.
2: Now it's a little different. Mm-hmm. It just is. I'm telling you the truth. It just is. So now coaches frown upon it because of injury.
0: Mm-hmm. Yeah.
2: And I understand. I understand.
1: Yep.
0: No doubt about it.
2: But we played a lot of basketball during that time.
0: You did.
2: But it wasn't during the – we didn't have AAU, Mike.
1: You'd work.
2: Do what you had to do.
1: Do whatever you had to work on the farm, whatever you had to do.
0: A lot of kids had to work in the summertime, for sure. Yeah. Hayfield. I used to work in the hayfield a lot, you know.
2: I went to change schools, I know that they would – the gym would be open on maybe Tuesdays.
0: Mm-hmm.
2: For the Cardinals there at Drexboro, and it would be open. If you wanted to go play, you could. It would be some and some that wouldn't be.
0: Yeah.
2: But it would be hot. Mm-hmm. You know, you had to really want to go play in the summer in a hot gym.
1: Yeah.
2: And
0: did you ever play much against Eddie Rhodes?
2: Oh, yeah.
0: Yeah.
2: Super
0: fantastic player, wasn't he?
2: Unbelievable.
0: Fast.
2: Unbelievable.
0: Dude was fast. Yeah,
2: unbelievable. And, Michael Van Drake.
0: What an athlete, man.
2: Yeah.
0: Dude could jump over the moon.
2: Yeah. When I was at Bremen, I was like in the eighth grade, and we was playing the Cardinals that year. And, of course, both of the benches were on the very end at Bremen.
0: Yeah.
2: If you remember. I guess everybody does remember that.
1: Yeah, I do remember that. Yeah.
2: And we was ahead of the Cardinals, and we had a good team, and they was undefeated. And I remember sitting on our bench, I was in eighth grade, and I remember at a timeout with about 5 or 6 minutes left, and Eddie Lewis and I laugh about this some.
0: Yeah.
2: Coach Robbie Harper called timeout for them because we had a little bit of a lead.
0: Uh-huh.
2: And I remember hearing him say this, and all he said was to his team, because I could hear it from where I was standing, you all are going to fool around and lose this game. Look at the scoreboard. Look how much time you got left. You have fooled around this whole game. Now you're going to get beat if something don't change right now.
0: Yeah.
2: Well, Barton went over there and slapped the scoreboard, and it just kind of vibrated the windows.
0: The Barton Johnson, now, time out for a second. Barton Johnson's 6'3" and weighed about 230 pounds.
2: Looked like Charles Barkley.
0: Looked like Charles Barkley. Yeah, for sure.
2: And from on out, they went on a major run, and they won. I mean, they won. But that was the turning point of the game. And Eddie Lewis would say, I think we could have had the game won if Barton hadn't slapped the scoreboard.
1: How do you draw up a defense against that?
0: Not much. Not much of a defense against that, for sure.
2: No.
0: You also played for Coach Robbie Harper.
2: Oh, yes.
0: What kind of experience was that, man? I mean, just a great guy. Just a great guy. You know,
2: I would say that Robbie Harper was one of the best people I've ever met in my life. Genuine.
0: Cared more about people than he did winning.
2: Right. He kept a yalla pad in his briefcase that he wrote down. If you played for him, he would write your name down if you played basketball.
0: Yeah.
2: And he would, as years went by, keep up with where you was at in life.
1: Mm-hmm.
2: And he would, back in those days, it wasn't, you know, he didn't have an iPhone. Mm-hmm. He would do it by hand. And he cared that much about
1: it's amazing.
2: His people that he was with. And I say people because he also coached the girls.
1: Sure.
0: Yeah.
2: And one of the odd things about him was he could get on you, and which he did, and as a coach should, and he didn't use foul language.
0: Yeah.
2: And he just didn't believe in it on the court or off the court. And if you played for him, you didn't. I guess you could off the court because he wasn't around you. But he said statements like, I don't embarrass myself by using that type of language, and I'm not going to let a 16-year-old embarrass me by using that type of language. Go over there and have a seat.
0: Right.
2: When you can get your mouth cleaned up, let me know, and I'll put you back in the game. that's just Coach Roby.
0: Did that today, don't we? We did that more today. Yeah, because you see that. You know, I sat there at the scores table. I see that. I see what the kids say. Yeah. So, yeah.
2: And I love his Miss Glenda, if you're listening, I love her too.
0: Oh, no doubt. No doubt. You know, after, because I've known them for you know, forever, but Glenda and I have become, you know, pretty close friends. I talk to her from time to time on the phone, you know, and, you know, sometimes we'll need something from her, you know, and I'll call her and talk to her. And she's just a sweet lady. She really is. But Jeff Nofsinger sent this. He said, I don't know if you know this or not, Sid, but listen to this. Sid's 81 DHS team was the last team to beat Central City in the first round of the district tournament.
2: It felt good.
1: I bet it did.
2: It felt good, but we got beat by Greenville.
0: Got beat by Greenville.
2: Yeah,
0: and Greenville beat us by 1 point.
1: That was a team. That Greenville team was
2: We had a very good 81 team.
1: Yeah.
2: That year.
1: Yeah.
2: We did.
0: You did.
2: We did. Had a very good team. It was an underrated team.
0: Yeah. Mm-hmm.
1: That was the James O. Gregory team at Greenville, wasn't it?
0: James O. was a little later.
1: Was he later? 84.
2: They had Inca Phillips and Tim Hawkins and some different ones.
0: Now, we had Lonnie Wells.
2: And Chris Mitchell,
0: yeah,
2: who actually transferred to Drexboro.
0: Lonnie Wells played at Greenville for a short time. Yeah,
2: he then transferred to Drexboro.
0: Yeah.
1: What was it like? Greenville had the new high school at that point. What was it like going from the old, you know, 50s and 60s built high school gyms into the Greenville gym that was a lot bigger?
2: It did. It even smelt new.
1: Yeah, I mean,
2: you know,
1: new. What was that like playing in?
2: It was good.
1: Yeah.
2: It really was. Now, as a basketball player, I'm sure everybody listening to me, you had certain gymnasiums you like to shoot in.
1: Sure.
2: And there are you know, gyms you say, man, I like those rims, and certain ones you did and certain ones you didn't.
0: Yeah.
2: But that would always play a part, and I think a lot of that's probably in your head. If you didn't have a good shooting night, you'd have to blame something, so you blame the rims, you know.
0: For sure.
2: But
1: too hard or too
2: soft. Yeah, right. And a lot of people didn't like playing at Central City because they would normally get beat. Okay.
0: True.
2: But that's just the truth. Real. Not always, but that's just the truth. But I like shooting in Central City, and I seemed like I'd done okay there, you know.
0: Yeah.
2: But there's other places, if you just had a bad game of shooting, you have to blame something, so you blame the rims.
0: Blame the rims.
1: Because Greenville has a new high school.
0: I tell you, for me, and I played on just about every floor of the old schools, but for me, the best floor to play on was the Drexboro floor. That thing was solid.
2: Well, Roby done the floors. If you remember, he done the floors. He would go around to all the schools and redo them during the summer. He would.
0: To all the schools.
2: Yes, he would. He would do the varnishing, and also, for sure, his was going to be good.
0: Oh, yeah.
2: For sure. His was going to be good, and he took pride in it. He did. He would take pride in that floor, and he would make for sure that no kids was on it with street shoes, and he took a lot of pride in that floor. Yeah.
0: That Drexboro floor was solid. So really, I mean, just there was no dead spots. You know, every once in a while, you'd find a dead spot in one of those old floors. You know, now Hughes Kirk on the right toward the end, down toward the concession area, was a little bit on the wavy side.
1: Mm-hmm.
0: You know, just ever so slightly. You had to get down on your hands and knees and look down it to see it. But it was just a couple of spots in it. That was before the school closed, like late 80s, you know.
2: Some of the best places I remember playing for a lot of fun was in Logan County.
0: Mm-hmm. Yeah.
2: Some of the smaller schools, Lewisburg, Chandler's Chapel, Olmsted, some places to that
0: Olmsted,
2: nature.
0: Olmsted had a nice gym.
2: They had a pretty nice gym.
0: Really nice,
2: now, Chandler's, I remember shooting the layup and tripping over the popcorn stand.
0: Yeah.
2: I mean, I really do. I mean, it was right there, and people would be lined up underneath the basket to get popcorn.
0: No doubt.
2: That's just kind of where they did it.
0: How about those locker rooms? It felt like a cave.
2: We swung down through a pipe, it seemed like, and kind of went down in them.
0: And there was like rocks.
2: Yeah.
0: It was like rocks that lined the that lined the locker room.
2: But it was fun. It was like a cave. Of course, the gym was full. Wasn't hold very many, but it was loud and full, and everybody had their school spirit.
0: There was about four bleachers on one side at Chandler's and about two on the other side. So it wasn't.
2: Lewisburg. That was. I'll say this real quick. Lewisburg was good, Mark. That's the game I told you about that we've laughed about when Coach told me to go out and work out a deal with the guy guarding me.
0: Yeah.
2: And his quote was this: Sid, you're having a hard time getting open tonight. You're not fast enough to get open on yourself. So we're going to come up with something. Go out and the guy guarding you, tell him, I'm going to back off of you and give you a couple shots if you'll back off of me and give me a couple shots. Now, can you imagine a coach saying that in today? It's not going to happen. So I did. I said, really? He said, yeah. I said, okay. So after I said, hey, man, I'll back off of you and give you a couple shots if you'll back off of me and give me a couple.
0: There you go.
2: Well, I backed off of him. He shot and missed. We come down the floor. He backed off of me. I shot and made mine.
0: Yeah.
2: Come back down the floor. I backed off of him. He shot and missed.
0: Uh-oh.
2: Coming down the floor, I got the ball, and he got right up in my face. Mm. He didn't keep his, you know, deal very good. And Coach Roby called timeout, and he said, I'll have to think of something else now, Sid. At least we got a bucket.
1: It's a battle of wits.
2: At least we got a bucket out of it.
0: Let me tell you one story, and we'll get going here. I'm going to tell you one about Lewisburg. We were playing down there. I'm not for sure if it was I know it wasn't my senior year because I don't think we lost to him then. But it could have been either my junior year or the year after I graduated. I know there was one time down there that our fans got teed up by the referees because there was some shenanigans going on by the refs. They were
2: – Well, in Bremen, that was kind of common. I mean,
0: it was kind of common, yeah.
2: In Bremen.
0: We had five players to foul out, see it, in that game. And two of them were off the bench. Two of them were subs that fouled out. We wound up losing the game by maybe 1 or 2 points. It's a close game. And, but we had five players to foul out in the game. And our most foul-prone guy, I believe this is my junior year, our most foul-prone guy was Keith Blake. Keith, he could walk on the floor and they'd call a foul on him just for walking on the floor, you know. And anyway, he only had like one foul in that game. And we had, like I said, two guys off the bench that fouled out. So we had four starters and it was six guys that fouled out, four starters and two subs. So, and we finished the game with like JV players, man. I mean, the guys that didn't hardly ever play at all. I mean, ever. So, yeah, Lewisburg was a tough place to play. We didn't lose there very often, but it was always a tight game. Always. All right, anything, Sid, you want to add?
2: I'd like to thank the radio station here for the job that they do for the community.
0: Yep.
2: And during the bad weather, y'all are a very good go-to.
0: Absolutely.
2: And thank you all for your concern and just your care. And I know that when the county's been through what we had with the bad weather and the tornadoes, and especially Bremen.
0: Mm-hmm.
2: And so thank you all so much, and hats off.
5: Thank you.
2: Hats off, and I mean that.
5: Thank you.
0: They do a fantastic job. I tell you that. They sure do. Sid Rose, our special guest this morning. Got Jack.
1: What a guy.
0: What a guy.
4: We all love Sid.
1: Go buy a car. Go buy a car from Sid, for crying out loud. Sid,
0: right across the street here.
4: All roads lead to Sid Rose.
0: I guarantee you he can put you in a good one. Fantastic. That's all for the Mustang Report this morning. Thanks so much for tuning in. We sure do appreciate it. As always, don't forget to give the good Lord above all the thanks that he deserves. Jesus is the way, the truth, and the life, and no man comes to the Father except through him. Be kind to one another out there. Enjoy this beautiful, perfect day, man. This is the old left-hander, round and third, heading for home, and we'll see you Monday.
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3: 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I'm at Pogue Chevrolet GMC on the bypass in Powderly. We're right across the road from Baumgars. 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
2: Good looking Friday with a mix of sun and clouds, a little warmer high in the upper 80s, but the humidity stays low for one more day and staying dry for another day as well. We head into the weekend, a few clouds tonight, a low not that low in the upper 60s. For our Saturday, looks like we hit 90 for the first time all year. With a mix of sun and clouds tomorrow, could see a stray shower. A little bit better chance of rain though on Sunday, a few more clouds in play then, and a warm high in the upper 80s. Enjoy your weekend. For your Weather Authority, I'm meteorologist Ron Rhodes.
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Kentucky's number one. 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
3: Good looking Friday with a mix of sun and clouds, a little warmer high in the upper 80s, but the humidity stays low for one more day and staying dry for another day as well. We head into the weekend, a few clouds tonight, a low not that low in the upper 60s. For our Saturday, looks like we hit 90 for the first time all year with a mix of sun and clouds tomorrow. Could see a stray shower, a little bit better chance of rain though on Sunday, a few more clouds in play then, and a warm high in the upper 80s. Enjoy your weekend. For your weather authority, I'm meteorologist Ron Rhodes.
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2: It's Michael here from Star 107.3. I'm at Pogue Chevrolet GMC on the bypass in Powderly. We're right across the road from Baumgars. You can't miss the place. It's a giant blue building in the middle, and I have cornered my good buddy Shane Nance here to talk about some great stuff going on here at Pogue Chevrolet GMC. What's going on?
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15: Good looking Friday with a mix of sun and clouds, a little warmer high in the upper 80s, but the humidity stays low for one more day and staying dry for another day as well. We head into the weekend, a few clouds tonight, a low not that low in the upper 60s. For our Saturday, looks like we hit 90 for the first time all year. With a mix of sun and clouds tomorrow, could see a stray shower, a little bit better chance of rain though on Sunday, a few more clouds in play then, and a warm high in the upper 80s. Enjoy your weekend. For your Weather Authority, I'm meteorologist Ron Rhodes.
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3: It's Michael here from Star 107.3. I'm at Pogue Chevrolet GMC on the bypass in Powderly. We're right across the road from Baumgars. You can't miss the place. It's a giant blue building in the middle, and I have cornered my good buddy Shane Nance here to talk about some great stuff going on here at Pogue Chevrolet GMC. What's going on?
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greatest thing that draws an atheist into the world today is Christians. Who acknowledge Jesus with their lips and walk out the door and deny him by their lifestyle. That is what an unbelieving world simply finds unbelievable.

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0: DMP autos on the bypass in Powderly, and been a lot of rain, maybe some dry weather coming up here pretty soon. Bottom line is this, it doesn't matter, rain or shine, great deals are happening here with Max at DMP Max.
1: Hey, you got that right, and the temperature is rising, and you know what?
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1: The deals are even hotter than the temperature.
2: I love it.
1: 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The word is out. Get rid of them.
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1: That means the deal's even going to get hotter than they were yesterday. Right. Hey, you better get here quick because the best ones always go fast. We're not messing around. The boss has spoken. We heard what he said, and we're not going to let him down.
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0: You know, I get excited every time that I see you because I know that I'm going to be, hey, talking to you about the inventory and the sure. things that's going on. 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
2: Love it. Thank you so much, Shane.
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1: 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I'm at Pogue Chevrolet GMC on the bypass in Powderly. We're right across the road from Baumgars. You can't miss the place. It's a giant blue building in the middle, and I have cornered my good buddy Shane Nance here to talk about some great stuff going on here at Pogue Chevrolet GMC. What's going on?
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1: Love it. Thank you so much, Shane.
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0: It's Friday. My beautiful bride is right here at my side. Hello, Heidi. How are you?
1: Well, hello, John. I'm fantastic. And yourself?
0: I am also fantastic, but you are talking so quietly over there.
1: Oh, I'm sorry.
0: I'm going to have to try to match your quietness, or you could match my loudness.
1: I will do my best.
0: All right. I'm excited for my guest today, but I'm excited not for me, but for you guys. Dr. Sandra Lee. There's some people already going, oh, I love her. There's others that are like, I don't know who that is. Oh, and I tell you her nickname, you'll know. Dr. Pimple Popper.
1: That is absolutely disgusting.
0: It's not my thing.
1: Disgusting.
0: But you know who loves it? Your mother.
1: I know. Yeah. It's so gross.
0: And she is going to be so excited that I'm talking to Dr. Sandra Lee, Ugh. Dr. Pimple Popper. Season 2 of her show is out. This all started because of social media. She went viral because people are really into this. And
1: yuck.
0: I'm not one. I'm going to tell her I'm not one. But you know what? You don't need to appeal to me because there are people who love it. Millions of people watch these videos. And if you're one of them, stick around, and I promise I'm not going to get too graphic because I'm squeamish, but we'll chat.

0: 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All the hits.
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0: Now with today's a reason to party. Here's my beautiful bride, Heidi Small. What do you have for me, Heidi?
1: Well, today there are several things going on that I wanted to
0: address.
1: Make note of. The first is it's donut day.
0: Don't want to mess up donut day.
1: Yeah. And it is Constitution Day.
0: Oh, that's cool.
1: The Constitution.
0: That's today.
1: Love our Constitution. It is today.
0: Nice.
1: And it is also, which this one I think is bizarre, sorry, I was on a boat day.
0: Well, of course you were.
1: I don't know exactly what that means, but that's what it is. And I found a boat cocktail.
0: Oh, nice.
1: It is rum, lemon juice, sugar syrup, orange juice, and grenadine.
0: Nice.
1: So that's what we've got going on today.
0: Well, that is really cool. I've got a link to that drink. It's in the show notes for today at johnandheidishow.com.
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0: Now, surveys and studies and such, ever heard of the so-called 8-week dating rule? It says that after about 2 months of dating, 8 weeks, most people already know whether they see a future with somebody. If there's still no conversation about exclusivity or willingness to commit by then, experts say the chances of a serious relationship could be fading. 8 weeks, Heidi.
1: 8 weeks.
0: We were married by that time.
1: We were.
0: Not quite, but pretty close.
1: Pretty close.
0: The idea is not that something magically happens at exactly 8 weeks. It's more of a reality check milestone. By that point, couples have usually spent enough time together to judge compatibility beyond first impressions and fancy dates. Relationship experts warn that staying too long in a dating limbo relationship can actually waste time and emotional energy, especially if one person wants commitment and the other does not. The advice, have the talk around the eight-week mark. That's 2 months in. Experts say clear communication can reveal whether you're building a real relationship or if you're just stuck in an indefinite situationship. So we met on September 25th.
1: 8th.
0: I remember it like it was yesterday. September 28th, we were married February 11th.
1: That was our wedding day, yep.
0: So let's see. And that was a little more than 8 years.
1: It was.
0: I mean, we didn't.
1: We dilly-dallied.
0: Yeah, we're taking our time, you know, to make sure. That is surveys and studies and such.

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3: 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Bottom line is this: it doesn't matter, rain or shine, great deals are happening here with Max at DMP Max.
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0: 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Thank you.
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0: Now, big screen, little screen. It's been said that with great power comes great responsibility. Nobody knows it quite like Spider-Noir. The showrunner for that was tasked with introducing an entire classic film genre to a younger generation of superhero fans with this new series. It's a 1940s-style film noir approach to Spider-Man. So I actually do want to see this.
1: I'm not familiar with
0: it. We just click. I just showed you the other day. I'm like, you want to watch this? You're like, I don't care. Whatever you want to watch.
1: Oh, yeah.
0: But it's there's two versions of it.
1: I wasn't watching it.
0: It's on,
1: I just said, watch what you want.
0: Yeah, it's on Prime Video. It's Nicolas Cage as Peter Parker, apparently, because it's him becoming Spider-Man. It's called Spider-Noir. You can watch it in black and white, or you can watch it in living color. And I didn't click on it because I was like, oh, there's a lot of episodes, and I don't have time now. But we will be watching it. Christian Bale's latest box office flop just pulled off an unexpected streaming comeback. The Bride sits at number one on the HBO Max top 10 movies in the United States. It did not do well in theaters, but it's doing well in streaming, which is really cool. And Jeff Probst has broken his silence on the controversial topic of betting sites spoiling the outcomes of reality TV shows, including his Survivor. He says, you're telling me there's a way I can make money by sharing information I have, and I might not even get caught? Of course, people are going to do that. But he cautioned, if I found out somebody on our show was betting on this, they would be fired.
1: Yep, absolutely.
0: That's the way it should be. There you go. Big screen, little screen on the

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0: Heidi, did you know the human body contains enough iron to make a small nail?
1: I think you've told me that before,
0: I'm sure.
1: So yes, I did.
0: Most of it, by the way, is found in the hemoglobin in your blood. Iron is essentially for carrying oxygen through your body. Now, do you have low iron or high iron?
1: Low.
0: Because I remember we were going to go and give blood, and they're like, oh, we can't take
1: they
0: your blood.
1: They wouldn't take it.
0: And they're like, we can't even let you stay in the waiting room. You're going to have to sit in the parking lot, you freak. And I was like, she's my wife. I want her to sit with me while I squeeze this ball and give you blood. I don't think any of that happened, but I do remember they turned you down.
1: They did.
0: It's the first time she's been rejected in her life. It was rough.
1: Whatever.
0: We don't know everything, but now we know this.
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0: Time now for the joke of the day with my beautiful bride, Heidi Small. 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
0: Oh, okay. I'm ready.
1: An 86-year-old man went to his doctor for his quarterly checkup. The doctor asked him how he was feeling, and the 86-year-old said, "Things are great, and I've never felt better. I now have a 20-year-old bride who is pregnant with my child. So what do you think of that, doc?" The doctor considered his question for a minute and then began to tell a story. He said, "I have a friend around your age who's an avid hunter and never misses a season. One day, he was setting off to go hunting. In a bit of a hurry, he accidentally picked up his walking cane instead of his gun. As he neared the lake, he came across a very large male beaver sitting on the water's edge. He realized he'd left his gun at home, so he couldn't shoot the magnificent creature, but out of habit, he raised his cane, aimed it at the animal as if it were his favorite hunting rifle, and went bang, bang. Miraculously, two shots rang out, and the beaver fell over dead. Now, what do you think of that?" asked the doctor.
0: Yeah.
1: The 86-year-old said, "Well, it's obvious that somebody else pumped a couple of rounds into that beaver." The doctor replied, "My point exactly."
0: Whoa. What did you just... Heidi. Oh, boy.
1: That's a good one.
0: Uh-huh. That is great. This is a... explain it to the kids. All right. Thank you, Heidi.
1: You're
0: turn our microphone off now. That is your joke of the day on the John and Heidi Show.

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3: It's Michael here from Star 107.3. I'm at Pogue Chevrolet GMC on the bypass in Powderly. We're right across the road from Baumgars. You can't miss the place. It's a giant blue building in the middle, and I have cornered my good buddy Shane Nance here to talk about some great stuff going on here at Pogue Chevrolet GMC. What's going on?
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10: The skies are calling. 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
0: Time now for the scoop of the day. Gmail from Google has expanded a feature that allows users to react to emails with emojis, bringing a long-used style of communication common in texting and messaging into the email conversations. I don't think we need this. It was introduced to select users in 2023. The feature is now globally available. The idea is to make email communication faster and more expressive by allowing users to acknowledge messages with simple reactions like a thumbs up or a heart or a laugh emoji instead of, you know, typing out words. Supporters say the feature has added emotional nuance and confirmation that are often missing in digital communication. It also reduced lengthy email threads. The reaction works smoothest on dedicated Gmail app, though they're compatible across all email platforms. Google believes this feature could modernize email interactions in the same way that emojis have transformed texting and workplace messaging services like Slack and WhatsApp. Heidi, is this changing your life in any way?
1: Not even a little bit.
0: Nor is it changing mine. And Google Search has changed dramatically in recent years with AI summaries, ads, and extra features now taking up a big chunk of the results page. If you long for the old Google layout, though, a website called UDM14.com offers an alternative experience. It uses a Google search parameter known as UDM14, which removes the AI overviews. It reduces much of the other clutter as well. Users can get a normal look at Google basically just by utilizing this short code. They've got it all set up. I've got a link to it if you're interested in learning more about it. Anyway, I've got a link to that. It's in the show notes for today at johnandheidishow.com. Wow.

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0: Thanks for listening on a Friday. Excited to visit with Dr. Sandra Lee, also known as Dr. Pimple Popper. Season 2 out right now, and I've got to admit, I can't watch it because I'm too squeamish. But you know what? My mother-in-law absolutely loves this show. Do you hear that quite a bit?
2: Yes, I hear that often, and it's usually the mother, sometimes the father, who loves this stuff. So, I have peeps everywhere. I'm really lucky with that.
0: Again, season 2 of Dr. Pimple Popper, but this all started because a viral video, or several viral videos, right?
2: Yes, it was. 10 years ago, I really started an Instagram channel, and I just decided to put up the things that I do in a dermatologist's office, and I just put up a blackhead extraction video, like just squeezing out blackheads, and it got attention that I could not, I could not ignore. People were loving it, or they were hating it, but either way, they would tag their friends. And so it just really grew from there. I mean, it grew from just posting blackhead extraction videos to a television show. So that's what is nuts. So over the last 10 years, I've done a lot of popping then since then.
0: And again, I'm kind of squeamish, but I will say this. People love this show because they know you're helping people. And I think they like to watch it because it's kind of a curiosity, isn't it?
2: Yeah. I think it's a mix of many things. It's like curiosity, just to see the human body and to understand it. You know, we all have a body. We all understand how it works, but we don't really see what goes on the inside so much. And then also just to have a wonderful feel-good story, actually, in the end, where you have something really dramatic, something that is not really, something that you are, that is concerning. And then to make it better is really like, you always end up with a happy ending, which is really great.
0: And I know some of these cases are just extraordinary. Are there any that stand out in your mind as like the most dramatic thing that you've done? Or is that kind of like every day for you?
2: For the show, there are definitely cases like that. And I mean, I think it happens it happens to many of us doctors on a daily basis. It's just, you don't really think about that. I mean, if I thought about those things, I don't think my head would fit through doors, you're just doing your job and you're just doing what you love and what you like and you enjoy and what you're hopefully good at. And I think that I feel really lucky to be part of something so positive for other people. And I don't take that, responsibility lightly. And I think that there are always unforgettable people. I mean, for the show, there are definitely people. And I think it's a mix of both their personality and what they have. I mean, there's wonderful people that I've seen, like the person with a grapefruit-sized growth on their nose. How do they live? How do they actually go outside of their house? I think it's like a difficult thing. So,
0: well, I think it's really cool that you do what you do. And again, even though I'm too squeamish to watch every little bit of it, so there's some of it where I absolutely have to look away, I know that there are a lot of people who are on the edge of their seat watching this. And the reason they're watching this is because not only is it interesting, but they know you're changing somebody's life. And there are people out there who need that. So I'm glad that there are people like you, Dr. Sandra Lee, Dr. Pimple Popper, helping them. And that is why you have so many fans.
2: Yes, I'm really lucky. I'm really lucky to be able to do what I'm doing. And I think this season has been a different season for me. I don't know if you've heard, but that I had a stroke actually during the taping of the season, actually during taping of the actual show. And that's going to come out actually in this next month of the series. It's on Mondays at 9/8 Central on Lifetime. And so I think that, me talking about my stroke has really become something, that would normally be very private, but became public because of the circumstances around it. And thankfully, I'm much better now. It's been 6 months, but really, I feel like in a way, it's a blessing in disguise because it's kind of it's my opportunity to kind of educate people about stroke awareness and really knowing that there is an important timing that's involved, that if you have symptoms, you really need to seek out care within, as soon as you can.
0: Well, I had not heard that, but I'm glad to hear that you're doing better. And again, thank you for taking the time to chat with me today. I know even though I'm not the guy that's going to be watching every little detail in there, I know you got a ton of people lined up to watch season 2 of Dr. Pimple Popper.
2: No, I know. I get it. I understand. And thank you.
0: Again, Dr. Sandra Lee, also known as Dr. Pimple Popper, and season 2 is out right now. I've got a link to all of the details in the show notes for today at johnandheidishow.com.
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0: Time now for the movie quote of the day. You're probably going to get it right, I think. Even if you've never seen this movie, you've heard this quote. It's from 1964.
1: All right.
0: A martini, shaken, not stirred.
1: James Bond.
0: Yeah. We know which one, though?
1: All of them.
0: But it was Goldfinger. Goldfinger was 1964, Heidi. You know there's been like 26 James Bond movies?
1: I know. Isn't that crazy?
0: Yeah. You know how many of them I've seen?
1: Two?
0: No. Zero.
1: You've not...
0: Oh. I've not seen any. I've seen parts of some of them, but I've never watched a single entire... And it's not that I don't like it, but here's the thing. I know me. I'm a person with, what's it called? No willpower. So what'll happen is I'll watch one, I'll like it, and I'm like, oh, I got to watch all of these. And then I'm going to have to take 26 hours to watch all, or more than that, probably 52 hours.
1: I think
0: hours.
1: I've seen maybe three of them, and I think they were all the Sean Connery ones.
0: Yeah. Anyway, there you go. That is your movie quote of the day on the John and Heidi Show.

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2: 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I'm at Pogue Chevrolet GMC on the bypass in Powderly. We're right across the road from Baumgars. You can't miss the place. It's a giant blue building in the middle, and I have cornered my good buddy Shane Nance here to talk about some great stuff going on here at Pogue Chevrolet GMC. What's going on?
3: Hey, Michael, good to see you again, my friend. 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
1: Did you know that there is an award given to the people who make the best hold music?
0: No kidding? How cool would it be?
1: I know.
0: So what's your son? Oh, he won a Grammy this weekend. How about your son? Well, he won a Holdie. So
1: a Holdie.
0: He won a Holdie Award. So
1: Sweden has 267,570 islands.
0: I was going to guess that.
1: So if we ever want to buy an island, I think we should start checking out Sweden. They might get
0: cheap.
1: A good deal.
0: Dirt cheap. Those islands are thick.
1: Right.
0: A lot of islands.
1: And the Earth moves around the sun at a rate of 18.5 miles per second.
0: That's why my hair is always messed up.
1: Isn't that crazy?
0: All the wind.
1: That's fast.
0: That is fast.
1: Yeah. That explains why it's so windy here.
0: It is. Always so windy.
1: Always so windy. And that's news to me.
0: It's also news.

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1: on Star 107.3.
0: Fun fact for you, Heidi.
1: What's that, John?
0: Gloves have been around for 2,500 years, but mittens have only been around for 1,000 years. So it took...
1: Oh, that's weird.
0: Yeah, it took 1,500 years before somebody said, what if I made this without all the extra finger holes? Fun fact for you, Heidi.
1: What's that, John?
0: The sudden jolt or feeling of falling down as you're drifting to sleep, that's called a hypnic jerk.
1: I get that a lot.
0: Yeah, I've been called a hypnic jerk so many times.
1: That's not what you're talking about.
0: Yeah, it was. Fun fact for you, Heidi.
1: What's that, John?
0: It takes 8 minutes for sunlight to reach Earth and more than 5 hours to reach Pluto. So think about how far away Pluto is. Fun fact for you, Heidi.
1: What's that, John?
0: West Side Story was originally called East Side Story.
1: Really?
0: Yeah, and then they changed the name. I don't know why, though. And we'll do one more fun fact for you, Heidi.
1: What's that, John?
0: Most toilets flush in a key of E flat.
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5: The skies are calling. 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Flying Fox climbs over 6 stories high, taking you higher, faster, bolder. 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
0: Time now for some weird news. A Chinese tech startup called Meng Zhaoyi, probably got all of that wrong, has developed what they're calling an AI-powered pet translator. They claim that the thing can understand what your animal is talking about. And they know their emotions and their vocalizations with, they claim, 95% accuracy. It's worn around your pet's neck. The device supposedly analyzes a bark or a meow and behavior patterns to translate what pets are feeling. The company says the technology is built using Alibaba Cloud AI models and millions of pet voice samples. Priced at how much do you think to figure out what your dog or cat's saying? Just throw a number out there.
1: I don't know, $500.
0: No, a mere $118.
1: Oh, okay.
0: We might need to get two of these. The gadget has already attracted more than 10,000 pre-orders. Many people online skeptical because the startup has released no scientific studies.
1: Yeah.
0: No testing data.

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3: 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I'm at Pogue Chevrolet GMC on the bypass in Powderly. We're right across the road from Baumgars. You can't miss the place. 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